Have you ever heard the phrase, drop us a line? You know, maybe it comes from the idea of dropping a fishing line into the water with a worm on the end to see if you get a nibble or even catch a fish. Another idea that comes to mind is in the old days of phone connections, you'd have to call a central switchboard and someone would manually connect you to another phone with an actual cable that would be patched between both phones. So you might hear, pick up the line, or the line dropped, meaning you lost the connection. Today, I want to use the phrase, drop us a line, to encourage you to send us a note, a card, or a letter to let us know you're listening. And maybe share what you think about this Christian radio ministry, like Barbara in Pennsylvania, who says, thank you for featuring God-honoring programs and music. We especially like Fables of Faith on Sunshine Kids. 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Elizabeth in Minnesota says, thank you for your ministry. 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So go ahead, drop us a line here at Rejoice Radio.

0: Do you have peace right now? Or are you just churning on the inside? But if you don't have peace right now, I'll tell you why you don't have peace right now. It's not because of circumstances. Peace in the Bible is not the subtraction of problems from life. Peace is the addition of power to meet those problems. The Bible says, "Great peace have they that love thy law, and nothing shall offend them." Now, the only way you can live that way is to put on these shoes of peace. That is the preparation of the good news of peace. Jesus made peace with the blood of his cross. And if you don't have this, if you don't have this, you're going to slip and fall in the battle. So many people, I've seen them fall, not because of a lack of integrity, and not because of a lack of purity, but because of a lack of tranquility.
1: Profound truth, simply stated. Waiting for you now at profoundtruth.org.

Do you ever look around at the world today and get discouraged, as it seems as if every single person, every leader, every story, every movie, every song, every single thing in our world today fails to acknowledge God, to acknowledge His ways, His truths, to give Him the credit, the glory due unto His name? Psalm 14, verses 2 and 3 comes to mind, as the Lord looked down from heaven upon the children of men to see if there were any that did understand and seek God. What did He find? They are all gone aside. They are all together become filthy. There is none that doeth good, no, not one. As a child of God, it can be discouraging, but let me share another promise found in Philippians 2:10 and in Romans 14:11. For as it is written, as I live, saith the Lord, every knee shall bow to me, and every tongue shall confess to God. As we look ahead to that day, let's continue today to stay busy in the work of the Lord, so that we can have a part, any part, in helping others to not only see and acknowledge God today, but also to turn to Him today.

0: I recall a time many years ago when my wife broke her leg skiing, requiring me to play Mr. Mom for about 2 weeks.
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0: My first morning on the job, our headstrong 3-year-old boy began teaching me the rules of the game called motherhood. He followed me into the kitchen where I rummaged through the cupboards with blurry eyes, all the while being barraged with questions. Why isn't the milk poured? And don't you even know where the eggs are? And are you sure you've ever done this before? And why do I share these memories with you? Because if you're a mother raising your kids with love and devotion, you deserve a lot of credit and praise. You may not get applause from your kids, but you deserve a standing ovation from the rest of us. Commitment, dedication, perseverance, these are the hallmarks of a hero, an unsung hero. Happy Mother's Day, Mom.
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Thanks for tuning to Rejoice Radio to help take you into your Thursday evening, the 7th of May. SRN News is coming your way at the top of the hour. Rejoice in the Lord Daily is on the schedule right after the news. And Pastor Jeff Redlin will begin a message from his series that asks the question, where are you headed? And today, the answer to that question in the series is into a storm. So stay tuned for that. But first, a bit more music here on Drive Time and one more thought as we look ahead to Mother's Day this Sunday on the topic of moms. Someone once said this about you, Mom. There will be many times you will feel like you have failed. But in the eyes, heart, and mind of your child, you are Supermom. And with that, we say thank you for listening to Drive Time here on Rejoice Radio.

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1: With SRN News, I'm Keith Peters in Washington. Thousands of Christians across the nation commemorated the 75th annual National Day of Prayer as they do every first Thursday in May. At the U.S. Capitol today, Housing and Urban Development Secretary Scott Turner explains why prayer is so important to the U.S.
2: Prayer is very powerful because Almighty God is powerful. And that truth has guided our great nation through mountaintops and valleys for the past 250 years.
1: The theme of this year's National Day of Prayer comes from 1 Chronicles 16:24. Declare His glory among the nations, His marvelous works among all the peoples. Tennessee has enacted a new U.S. House map that reshapes what had been a majority black district in Memphis. Bob Agnew reports.
3: The new voting district, signed into law on Thursday by Republican Governor Bill Lee, give the GOP a chance to win all nine of the state's congressional seats in the November elections. Tennessee is the first state to adopt new districts since a U.S. Supreme Court ruling last week that districts drawn on the basis of race are unconstitutional. President Trump has urged more Republican-led states to redraw their districts in light of that court ruling. Similar steps are in the works in Louisiana, Alabama, and South Carolina. Bob Agnew reporting.
1: The U.S. military says that it intercepted Iranian attacks on three Navy ships in the Strait of Hormuz and targeted Iranian military facilities responsible for attacking U.S. forces. The exchange occurred Thursday as U.S. Navy destroyers transited the Strait of Hormuz. U.S. forces intercepted unprovoked Iranian attacks and responded with self-defense strikes. On Wall Street, the Dow down by 313 points, the Nasdaq dropped 32, the S&P 500 declined 28. This is SRN News. Most Americans support school choice.
4: According to a wide-ranging new study by the Beckett Fund, a Christian legal group, 77% of adults have no problem with moms and dads getting state vouchers to send their kids to private schools and using that money to enroll them in religious institutions. 23% oppose the practice. What's doubly important is the fact that the nation's courts see things the same way, ruling again and again in favor of using vouchers on religious schools. Michael Harrington reporting.
1: The annual Jewish pilgrimage to a 26-century-old synagogue in Tunisia drew a modest but notable return of international visitors this year. They worshiped together under tight security after a deadly 2023 attack disrupted the festival. This week, roughly 500 visitors came to the shrine from France, China, Ivory Coast, and Italy, including France's ambassador to Tunisia. This is SRN News. One Budget Airlines expansion plans are primed for takeoff.
5: Air Asia is ordering 150 Airbus A220-300 jets valued at roughly $19 billion. This is the largest single order ever placed for the A220 planes. Air Asia says the aircraft's fuel efficiency and lower emissions are crucial for coping with high fuel prices and are a key part of its expansion plans. The jets can carry up to 160 passengers and can help to open smaller markets. Rich Thomason reporting.
1: President Trump says goods from the European Union will face higher tariff rates if the 27-member bloc fails to approve last year's trade framework by July 4th. Trump's announcement appears to be a deadline extension after the president said that EU autos would face a higher 25% tariff starting this week. More details at SRNNews.com.
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6: Have not I commanded thee? 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
8: Take your Bible and join me today, if you would, in Philippians chapter number 1. Philippians chapter number 1. While you're turning, let's do a little bit of a fill-in-the-blank, okay? So you fill-in-the-blank for how you would answer or what you would put in the space provided. Sometimes people have maybe a t-shirt that says, "Something is life." And there are things that we enjoy. We say, "Oh, I live too." At times you might even ask a person, "Hey, how are you doing?" And then they answer with the somewhat humorous expression. They say, "Hey, listen, I'm living the dream." Well, what is that dream? What is it that is equal to your life? So to live would be what? And I suppose you could answer that in a lot of different ways, but I think it might not be far off if we answered for many today that might answer in some way, shape, or form like this. To live is a beautiful home. To live is money or resources. To live is good health. To live is that spectacular, finally perfect vacation. To live is a beautiful wife or a thoughtful husband. To live is a dream job or position or fame or power. So how would you answer the question, to live is? And then let's swing the pendulum to the opposite side and ask another question. It's not what is it to live, but on the opposite end, what is it to die? Again, I think that if we were trying to answer generally for many, we might answer it in ways that would be similar to this. To die is the end. It is sadness, loss, finality. To die is tragic. To die is the ultimate game over. Paul addresses what I think is the greatest win-win situation ever provided. Sometimes we use that expression, well, listen, it's a win-win situation. You can't lose. A salesman oftentimes will say, "Hey, listen, there's no losing here. Listen, it's a win-win situation." Now, that may or may not be true in several settings you'd find yourself in, but the Apostle Paul doesn't miss it here. Certainly, the Holy Spirit who inspired these words said, if you ever want the greatest win-win ever, you'll find it in these words. So your Bibles are open right now to Philippians chapter 1. Look as we begin, Philippians chapter 1 at verse number 21. And the apostle says here to me. Now, before we read further, we're going to stop and break this passage up in little sections at the beginning, and then we'll expand and get some flow to the passage. But before we go any further, let's at least address the fact that this is very personal to the Apostle Paul. Haven't you ever used the expression before, "Well, to me," and then you're going to express something that's connected to you? I think Paul is saying, "Hey, listen, I'm about to share something that is deeply personal to me." And so he uses those words under the inspiration of the Holy Spirit. He says, to me, now I do honestly believe that Paul would say, "I hope this is for you too. My prayer is that this is also your to me." But he does acknowledge at the very beginning, this is true for me. And then just again to break this up, and then we'll read through it. Look at what is noted here at the end of that, "for to me," in verse number 21. He says, "for to me to live." And then if you'll notice in your authorized version, there is an italicized word and it's going to repeat itself. It says, "for me to live," and then italicized "is Christ," and "to die," italicized "is gain." What the translators of the King James Version did is they included the italics for a word that was added for readability, but they wanted you to know it's not there in the original language. And so they gave us a nod to, this is only for readability. You can actually remove it and the text stands on itself. I think it actually is more powerful to have the "is" that was inserted here removed. We do no disservice to the text, and certainly it's the intent of the Holy Spirit to say it like this. For to me, to live equals. It is synonymous with. There is no difference in. For to me, to live, Christ. And then he goes on and he says, now lest you think that I am holding on too tightly to life. To me, to live, Christ. Jesus, only Jesus. To die, gain. To me, to live is Christ. To die, gain. Now, we're going to allow the passage to be our outline today. And so let's begin with this outline of to live Christ. Humanly speaking, most of us may have been prone to answer in a directly opposite fashion with what the Apostle Paul said. We may well have said, to me, to live is gain, and to die is Christ. Now, we're not going to throw heaven, Christ, eternity completely under the bus. But we might say, well, to me, to live is gain. If I can get another day, if I can get another moment, if I can get another hour, to me, to live is gain, and to die, let's just acknowledge it, it is Christ. But Paul actually even turns something that we would say is commendable on its ears. And he says, to me, to live is Christ, and to die, that is gain. The phrase to live is Christ must mean that Paul so totally wanted to represent Jesus Christ that as long as he lived, everything about him was to rightly present his Lord and Savior, Jesus the Christ. There's nothing more important in Paul's life. There is nothing that didn't go through the filter of Jesus. Jesus is not some kind of a hobby. Okay, let me ask it this way. Do you have, maybe at home in the attic, or if you have a basement, or maybe this is in a box that's underneath your bed, or maybe it's tucked up on a closet shelf, and you don't come across it very often, but when you do, okay, do you have something like this? When you pull that box down and you take the lid off, maybe it's just an old shoebox, but you have some things in there that are really special to you. And you take it out and you look at that, and as soon as you look at it, maybe hold the object in your hand, you turn it around, maybe it's a letter, maybe it's something passed on from a grandparent, but when you hold it in your hand, it brings up these nice warm feelings. How many of you have something like that that you know of? Okay, most of us do. Paul's saying Jesus is not that. He is not this thing that is very special to me. And whenever I come across him, he brings up these warm feelings. There's something about my childhood that I remember in Jesus. There's something that was passed down to me that I bring up with such fondness regarding Jesus. Oh, whenever I come across that, I have such a warm, fuzzy, nice feeling. He says, that's not Jesus. It's fine to have those things. But he said, Jesus is the lens by which I view all of life. Jesus is the filter through which everything must first pass. It is first and foremost to me to live Christ. He said it this way in the book of Colossians chapter 3. Listen to what the apostle here records. He says, if ye then be risen with Christ, seek those things which are above, where Christ sitteth on the right hand of God. Set your affection, your very heart, set your affection on things above, not on things on the earth, for ye are dead, and your life is hid with Christ in God. But don't stop there. We oftentimes do. In verse number 4, the apostle says it this way. He says, when Christ, who is our life, shall appear, then shall ye also appear with him in glory. He says, now listen, set your affection on things above, because someday Christ is coming. And when Christ, who is our life, shall appear, then we shall appear also with him in glory. The Apostle Paul is saying, my heart is fixed someplace. And let me tell you where the place is. It's the place where Jesus is. So long as the apostle lived, he is seeking to magnify Christ. Now, there is something about this. If you look back in verse number 20, just one verse behind the one we began with, there's something about it that we have to answer. So look at verse number 20. Paul says here, verse number 20, Philippians chapter 1, according to my earnest expectation and my hope, that in nothing I shall be ashamed, but that with all boldness, as always, so now also Christ shall be magnified in my body, whether it be by life or by death. Okay, sometimes we understand what Paul's saying. He's saying, hey, listen, I want to magnify Jesus. But usually when we think about that word, we think about looking at something really small and making it really big. Sometimes it does something wrong to us to take something that is understandably very small and make too much out of it. So we might even say, well, what are you doing trying to magnify Christ? How many of you have ever seen a picture of a bed bug magnified before? How many of you have ever seen that? They're kind of frightening, aren't they? I mean, the first time I saw that, I didn't put my head on a pillow for 3 weeks. Okay, this is like, whoa, that thing's right there, you know? A bed bug, you make something really small, really big, it can be frightening. That's not what Paul is saying. Here's what he's saying. He's saying, do something like this. Do you know how we would take a telescope and through a series of lenses, we would take something incredibly large and bring it closer to us? We would now see more accurately. We would have a grander picture, a more fuller understanding of what it is that we're actually looking. We're trying to take something that's maybe far away and bring it in closer and bring it into a greater understanding of what it actually is. And that's what Paul says. He says, here's what I want to do. My life is so connected to Christ. To me, to live, Christ. That everything he does, he says, I want to bring Christ more clearly in focus for you. So if I go about my business, I go about my life, I raise children, I'm married, I have friendships, I go to dinner, I do some work, I play a game of golf, I enjoy the things of life. He says, no matter what I'm doing, whether I'm eating or drinking or whatever I'm doing, I want to bring Christ in.

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If God is faithful, why do you wonder? 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If your heart can deceive you, why trust it? 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

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We're no different than you, and we're grateful that we have friends like that. The kind that champion our cause and stand with us because they wanted to. We're grateful. We're blessed. 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
1: With SRN News, I'm Keith Peters in Washington. The U.S. military says it intercepted Iranian attacks Thursday on three Navy ships in the Strait of Hormuz and targeted Iranian military facilities responsible for attacking U.S. forces. U.S. Central Command said in a social media post that U.S. forces intercepted unprovoked Iranian attacks and responded with self-defense strikes. The U.S. military says no ships were hit. It says it doesn't seek escalation but remains positioned and ready to protect American forces. A California man charged in a fatal altercation with a Jewish man during a 2023 protest pleads guilty.
2: Pro-Palestinian protester Loewy Al-Naji has pled guilty to involuntary manslaughter and battery in the 2023 death of Jewish counter-protester Paul Kessler. Al-Naji struck the 69-year-old with a megaphone during a demonstration in Thousand Oaks, California against the war in Gaza. Kessler fell backwards, hit his head on the pavement, and later died at a hospital. The former computer science professor is set to be sentenced June 25th. Al-Naji's lawyer says the court told his client to expect to spend time in jail and then be put on probation. Prosecutors are asking for prison time. The maximum sentence for the charges would be 4 years. I'm Jennifer King.
1: Services honoring the National Day of Prayer were held at the nation's capital today. HUD Secretary Scott Turner says the founders knew how important it was for citizens to follow a Christian example.
3: Our founding fathers were men of faith who understood that God is the cornerstone of our republic. And all of us here, because we recognize that truth as well, and we know that God's power impacts both the lives of individuals and the destiny of our entire country.
1: On Wall Street, the Dow down by 313 points, the NASDAQ dropped 32, the S&P 500 declined 28. This is SRN News. Some new findings on Generation Z, correspondent Michael Harrington reports.
4: They come from the Cultural Research Institute at Arizona Christian University, and they indicate that America's youngest adults are reading the Bible more these days, and more of them are calling themselves Christians. However, a lot of their beliefs are not particularly Christian, including the feeling that biblical marriage is simply one of many acceptable options, not a mandate from God. The CRI says Gen Z is spiritually open, but far from orthodox. Michael Harrington reporting.
1: Southern Baptist membership sank last year to its lowest level since 1973, but the nation's largest Protestant denomination saw increases in worship attendance and baptisms. Membership fell by 3% to 12.3 million, continuing a nearly two-decade decline. At the same time, weekly attendance was up by nearly 4% to 4.5 million. This is SRN News. The up and down markets finish on the downside.
5: Stocks fell back from their records on Wall Street as crude oil prices yo-yoed up and down. Brent crude settled at about $100 a barrel Thursday as Wall Street waits to see how realistic its hopes are that